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2: The gunman took his own life. I'm Carmen Roberts, Fox News. Police in Twin Falls, Idaho, say that the man who opened fire yesterday at a restaurant died by his own hand. And before that, he injured seven people and killed two.
3: The restaurant chain owner confirmed one of the victims was an employee. Police Chief Matthew Hicks did release the name of the shooter and how he died.
4: We can confirm that the suspect, 24-year-old Chad Williams, is deceased from a self-inflicted gunshot wound.
3: Chief Hicks also credited an off-duty Idaho trooper and an armed citizen for engaging the shooter and driving him away from the restaurant before he took his own life. Several victims were injured, some critically. Chief Hicks said it's believed Williams was the only shooter. Gernal Scott, Fox News.
2: No word on what prompted that shooting. President Trump says he is holding off on striking Iran again for now.
5: President Trump's announcement came as the region braced for the possibility of widespread U.S. strikes against Iran. And U.S. embassies on Saturday were warning citizens across the region to reconsider their travel plans and be prepared for the possibility of widespread airspace closures. Iran's foreign ministry spokesperson said that negotiations with Oman are aimed at finding a mutual mechanism to control the Strait of Hormuz. Late last week, Iran continued attacks against tankers passing through the strait. Now, at a cabinet meeting at Camp David on Friday, the president described his frustration with the way the Iranians have negotiated while continuing destabilizing activity.
2: Fox's Trey Yangston, Tel Aviv. Two Greek firefighting helicopters collided midair today, killing two of the four crew members as the choppers battled wildfires west of Athens. And that crash comes as wildfires continue to ravage parts of Europe, fueled by record heat and dry conditions. 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
9: 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Iowa is among 34 states now offering Freedom Hauler commercial driver's licenses for experienced military drivers. The initiative puts military vets behind the wheels of commercial semi-trucks. President Donald Trump explained the program.
10: Under our brand new Freedom Haulers, we call it Freedom Haulers Initiative, any American who has driven a heavy truck for our military will automatically be eligible for a commercial driver's license.
9: New York taking prediction market Kalshi to court. Andrew Whitman reports.
11: The offices of Governor Kathy Hochul and State AG Letitia James announced the suit, calling Kalshi an illegal gambling operation. This after a pair of federal court rulings this week against the online prediction market that cleared the way for New York's suit. The state AG says Kalshi is not a licensed gambling venue and lacks age restrictions. The suit calls for Kalshi to either shut down or be licensed and to pay fines, forfeit illegal earnings, and pay restitution to users.
9: Give blood if you can, the American Red Cross warning of a nationwide blood shortage.
12: The impact on the patients is huge. I mean, we risk delaying procedures because we don't have enough blood.
9: Stephanie Ferrara, nurse director for the Kraft Family Blood Donor Center, says the impact of the shortage is huge.
12: We have to be very extra cautious about our blood utilization, and we have to, you know, sometimes make tough decisions on who's receiving the blood.
9: These blood donors doing what they can.
13: I do try to come in more frequently when I hear there's a need or a shortage.
14: You got to give back somehow. You know, it's about sacrifice.
9: I'm Monica Nelson with your consumer and business news.
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0: Chunky is on. 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Our friend Mo DeWitt of the DeWitt Law Firm is joining us today. We've got a lot of stuff, including we'll get to a call here in just a second. But one of the big stories this week, Moses, it's kind of a weird one to navigate, is this story about the young man, his teenager, I believe, Nolan Wells. I'm not sure how up on that one you are, but he was this guy in Mississippi who went out onto an island off the coast of Mississippi to party with his friends. And then they left because there were some issues with their boat and he kept partying on the island. And then they ended up finding him dead later on that night. And the autopsy results are suggesting that, you know, this was a drowning and a terrible accident. But his family is just convinced that something nefarious happened with his friends. And his family lawyered up. They got that guy, Ben Crump, who gets involved in cases like this. And they end up doing their own investigations and they have their own stuff going on. What do you do in cases like this? Like at some point, the family is so determined that this was a nefarious murder, but it doesn't appear that the facts line up with that.
1: Right.
0: Does a grand jury weigh in? I know they were talking about doing that.
2: Well, ultimately, you know, it's up to the prosecutor as to whether they want to bring charges, and they can, you know, submit that to a grand jury if they want to, but there has to be some proof and some evidence. So, you know, in these types of cases, the family has, you know, basically paid a private investigator or an investigative service of some kind to go out and do their own investigation and try to gather evidence because they believe that law enforcement's not doing a sufficient job. And then they'll submit that to the state attorney or the prosecutor's office, and they'll ultimately review it and they make a decision. They have final say, basically, as to, you know, who they bring charges against. And yeah, there's a grand jury proceeding and things like that that they could utilize. But if they don't think there's evidence there, especially if a grand jury doesn't think there's evidence there, then there's not going to be charges brought.
0: What about the friends here? Because one thing I saw that's kind of crazy is a lot of this kid's friends, you know, he's young. Mm-hmm. He's a black kid. And the rest of the friend group is white, right? So the family sort of thinks this is a race thing or something. There's absolutely no evidence to support that. In fact, they were his friends, for God's sake. But the family gets upset about this. They get their attorney. This attorney, Ben Crump, is like hyping up these things, hyping up the race angles and some of these things like this.
2: Yeah.
0: And now the friends, who there's no evidence that they did anything wrong, they're getting death threats. There's people who are convinced that they murdered this person. There's conspiracies for them. And some of them are lawyering up. Do they end up having a case, possibly even against the other attorney?
2: Well, it depends what's being said about them, right? I mean, if it's clearly defamatory and not supported by anything factual, then yes, they could have some sort of lawsuit against them for damages based on what was said and the ultimate damage that they face from that. But, you know, if there's some sort of factual evidence to support that, then they may not have a lawsuit. So ultimately, it's going to depend on what facts can be proven in a court of law. Now, you know, just because in this case, they don't want to bring criminal charges, you know, the family could also try to bring civil charges against these individuals for some sort of negligence. But again, you still have to have proof there.
0: It's a lower
2: burden of proof. It's a lower standard. But you still have to have evidence to support it.
0: Yeah, I don't see any evidence that they did anything, at least this far into it. You can ring us up if you've got something you want to ask Moses. 888-443-NEWS. Let's go over to Mike. Mike, are you with us?
3: I am.
0: Hey, Mike, go ahead. You got a question for Mo?
3: Yes, I do. There's an Airbnb that I frequent up in Tennessee, and I've stayed there so many times. The owners live right in the property right next door. Mm-hmm. And last time I was there, the owner approached me and said, hey, if you ever want to save a little bit of money, just book with us directly and skip Airbnb. And I read somewhere, I think, that that's a bad idea because that cancels out the insurance that Airbnb provides.
0: Ooh.
3: And I was curious if you know who that insurance covers. I mean, does Airbnb's insurance, is that for me or is that for the owner or both of us?
0: Well,
3: I was wondering about liability, liability question, like if it's wintertime and, like, say, I'm using a space heater or something like that and catches the place on fire.
0: All right, thank you for the question,
3: Mike. Can they come after me?
0: Yeah, thank you for the question, Mike. It's a good question. You're saying if they go around to save a little money around Airbnb, is that bad?
2: It could be. So, you know, if you're in an Airbnb property, let's say you get injured on their property, something's wrong. Like, we had a case one time where a guy rented an Airbnb. There was a dock, and the dock was rotted. He fell through the dock. So then Airbnb has essentially homeowners insurance that covers it because you rented it through their platform. Same with VRBO and kind of all these services. It's usually $1 million, you know, injury policy. Now in his scenario here, if he accidentally, let's say he accidentally burned down the house with a space heater, right? Well, that there is going to depend if you're going outside the Airbnb or VRBO platform or Vrbo. Then it's going to depend on what kind of insurance the actual homeowner has. If they just have typical standard homeowner's insurance and they didn't disclose to their insurance company that they do short-term rentals, then that claim's going to be denied.
0: So it gets more complicated.
2: Yeah, now the homeowner is going to be suing you, saying, well, you started the fire, you need to pay for it, and that's where it gets complicated. So it does eliminate, you know, a lot of issues by going through the platform because they provide the proper insurance there. Now, obviously, 99.9% of cases, nothing happens. But if it does happen, you could have an issue.
0: Right. It's worth protecting yourself, I guess.
2: Yeah.
0: You know, you mentioned Doc when you were talking about that, which flashed something in my mind. Did you see the story this week about that guy who was found guilty by a jury because he got into a fight with somebody they were on dock? And the guy was drunk, I guess. And he hit the guy. I don't know if this is on a Ruskin boat dock, I guess. I don't know if this shows it or not. This is like the whole case. But the guy punched the other guy. And when he knocked him out, he fell onto the dock. And then he used his foot to push him into the water. And the man drowned. And so he was held liable for his death. And watching that case, the jury came back fairly quickly with a murder verdict on this person. And I guess the guy's argument was like, I didn't drown him. I just knocked him into the water, right?
2: Right.
0: Yeah.
2: Which, I mean, it depends on what state. I guess this was Florida, right?
0: Yeah, I believe so.
2: Yeah. If it was Ruskin, it was Florida.
0: Yeah, Ruskin,
2: Florida. I don't know what they convicted him on. I'm assuming some sort of manslaughter.
0: Murder.
2: Second degree?
0: This says he was found guilty of first degree murder for pushing 47-year-old Melvin Jimenez off a boat dock at the Little Harbor Marina where this happened.
2: Interesting. So I'm guessing here the debate was probably that little push he made with his foot, right?
0: Yes.
2: Because that shows, you know, some sort of intent towards, you know, actually murdering him versus a second degree murder or a manslaughter or even an involuntary manslaughter. Because we see cases before where there was actually a case here in Winter Park a number of years ago where a couple of kids got into a fight, one threw a punch and, you know, it hit the other one just right or just wrong and the other guy died. And so there it's usually, you know, an involuntary or voluntary manslaughter charge. It was obviously an accident, but you're still liable for what happens to the other person. Here, I mean, that was more than just a little push. I mean, he really pushed the guy in there.
0: And we're watching it here. He walks up to him, right? The guy, they're both on the dock. He's going to get his flip-flops. He looks like he's a little drunk. Then he walks up to him, hits him, knocks him out. He gets knocked out because he hit his head on something. Then he grabs his legs and throws him into the water. And they said, that's murder. That's first degree murder.
2: Well, and I'm assuming he didn't jump in to try.
0: He walked away. Yeah.
2: Yeah. And so, you know, if we change the scenario there, let's say he just threw one punch and the guy fell in the water. There wasn't that additional step of him grabbing his legs and dragging him off of the dock.
0: Yeah.
2: He would not be facing a first degree murder charge, most likely. He'd be facing probably some sort of manslaughter charge.
0: Let us know what you think. Go to thenewsjunkie.com. Hit record on your first dispatch right now.
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0: 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This is an amazing clip I'm about to play for you, and it's fired some people up. And I'm amazed, actually, the thing that amazes me the most, C-Lane, is how many people are taking this woman's side. I think
1: this woman, the one that you were just testing out?
0: This mother, people are taking her side. I think she's crazy, but I may for once be like in a minority position here when usually I
1: There's
0: can tell
1: no
0: where everybody
1: way.
0: Is. I'm telling you, people are, the reaction has been, oh, she's right. She's 100% right. I agree with her. I think this is a bad parent. All right. I think the audio I'm about to play for you is a woman who is a bad parent, who's dumb as hell, and is proud of being a bad parent because she doesn't know how ignorant all the things that she's saying are. And that to me is the frustrating part. But this is a mother who is going viral this week on all of the social media platforms that you could think of. There's a lot of action on this video, without a doubt.
2: Facebook,
0: right?
2: Instagram, Twitter, y'all see this?
0: I'm going to play this for you. Here she is. She's talking about her kids. She's got three kids, and she says, school's about to start. Her kids don't do homework. They do not do homework. She refuses
1: Lucky.
0: To have her kids do any homework. All right, stand by. Here we go.
3: It's that time of the year again when I make that video where I let everybody know that my children do not do homework and they're never going to do homework.
0: Okay, she says, my kids do not do homework and they're never going to do homework. So, like, flat out, the kids aren't going to ever do it. They've never done it. Her kids are, there's one that's like, oh, she says the ages in a second here. I tried to just get past the part where she drops the S-bomb in the video, so hopefully I did that.
3: In school all day for 8 hours, come home and do homework. If you want to fail them because of it, fail them because of it, and then you're the reason why they won't graduate.
0: Okay, we can stop there again. She says, my kids will never do homework, all right? You have long enough with my kids at school. It's your job to teach them. And she says, if you can't get the job done in school, too bad. And if you fail my kids because they didn't bring in any homework, that's on you. That's your fault. That's your fault if my kids don't fail. To me, this may be the easiest side-picking battle ever. This woman fundamentally doesn't understand the job of a teacher. A teacher.
1: She thinks she does, though. That's the problem. She's
0: so confident about it.
1: She might be, you know, coming from this one of these standpoints where it's like when you think of getting into the workforce and you hear you hear ads for this, you know, some of the lawyers that advertise on our station will be like, hey, you are paid to do your job at work. And if you're required to do things outside of work, they're required to pay you for that, too. And so you might be on the hook for like missing wages, like unfair.
0: Yeah.
1: You're doing work that you're not getting paid for. You're
0: I've
1: on the hook
0: these.
1: For that, right? So I think Morgan has done a few of those before, and so I think maybe she's like taking that back to like, hey, your job is to teach at the school. They don't need to be doing any work outside of this. That's school time. This is my time.
0: How ignorant can you be? The job of a teacher, the hardworking teacher of the United States of America, despite the fact that there's so many terrible parents sending to their classrooms with attitudes like this, the job of the teacher is to put out a lesson for the students in the class.
1: Correct.
0: There might be 20 of them. There might be 30 of them to put out a lesson for the students in the class. The homework is intended to see if the children are actually learning from the lesson, right? So the teacher teaches the lesson, sends it home, and then it's also the responsibility of the parents to do and review that homework with the kids so you as a parent are informed on whether or not your child is learning anything in class. This is not some bona fide bonus daycare system for you to send your kids through when it comes to school. And that's there. This is a way more pervasive thought than you guys think it is. And I'm telling you, I think some people, I'm on the mom side. There's some people already who are taking her side. I think that's crazy. This woman sounds so dopey to me, and she's going to set her kids up for failure, but she thinks she's so right.
3: My 12-year-old has never done homework. My 10-year-old has never done homework. And my 6-year-old has never done homework. They're never going to do homework, and that's just that. And teachers can get over themselves. You teach them for 8 hours a day. If that's not enough time, like, I don't know what else to tell you. You guys always have an issue with it, and we always make it this big deal, and you always call me in for parent-teacher conferences that I don't attend because I don't care. Like, literally, your job is to teach them at school.
1: I don't care.
0: That's it.
1: That's a much heavier statement than she thinks it is.
0: Yeah, that's it. You invite me to these parent-teacher conferences. I don't go to them because I don't care. Kids need to learn how to do independent work, says Bootsy. Yes, yes, true. That's the entire point. Like, how absolutely dopey are you that you don't know this? And you've got three kids?
3: Teaching them at home. Otherwise, I would be a homeschool teacher. Got it? My job as a parent is to play with my kids. Your job as a teacher is to teach my kids.
0: Oh, God, there's so much in that sentence. There's so much to extrapolate in that sentence. That is an absolute, I think it's a symptom of what's happening with a lot of younger parents in the last couple of decades.
1: My job is to play with my kids?
0: My job is to play with my kids. Your job is to teach them. Is such a symptom of a larger disease.
3: Got it. My job as a parent is to play with my kids. Your job as a teacher is to teach my kids.
0: Your job as a parent is one thing at a fundamental level. It is one thing as a parent. And so many parents fail at this. Your job is to raise your kid, keep them alive, and get them ready for success. That's it. It's all in one. Your job is to keep them alive and prepare them for the real world. That is the job of a parent. That involves a lot of things that are packed into it. But that's the job. Keep the kid alive and prepare them for a successful life. It's no different than a bird or a bear or anything with a bee, right? A million different animals.
1: Bird or a bear or a beaver Battlestar or Galactica. A possum.
0: It's no different than any of that stuff. That's what your job is, to set your kid up for success.
3: Therefore, once again,
0: not to play with them.
3: Homework isn't happening. First off, I don't want to do it in the first place. Like, I don't know how to do algebra, and I'm not going to learn how to do algebra. Y'all can do it. If you want my kid to do homework, have them do it during recess or something. I don't know how you're going to do it, but I'm not doing homework with my kids.
0: Have them do it in recess or something. Do we need to examine the word a little bit? Do we need to extrapolate the way? I thought homework had everything you need in it. I thought, like,
1: sure.
0: What is the thing? Work. Where is it to be done? Home. It's all right there. I thought it was all right there, so, but she says, do it at school.
1: I was trying to search for this video to see if there was more about this woman or anything. And
0: yeah,
1: all I'm seeing is more people that are seeing this as an option. Why I stopped making my kids do homework. I don't make my children do their homework, blah, blah, blah.
0: I'm telling you.
1: Parents.com article titled, yes, you can opt your kids out of homework. I'll leave.
0: Is that seriously on the parents.com website?
1: Yes, my kids out of homework. To opt out, I send a note to each of my children's teachers at the beginning of the year, letting them know that my child will not be completing homework, that their overall grades should not be impacted, and that they should not be penalized in any way for not turning in homework assignments. How do people even want to be teachers?
0: I can't do it. This is millennial parenting, okay? The Gen Z kids will never do this. The Gen Alpha kids will never do this to their own kids. The millennial parenting problem is way too much hugging, not enough preparing your kids for the real world.
1: But the hugging is so much fun, though.
0: Wait, you can hug too. You could do both, but you gotta make sure that you're preparing your kids for success in the future. And my God, is that dopey? And then to see so many other people share that opinion makes me want to rip my hair out. She's got a 12-year-old, a 10-year-old, and a 6-year-old. They've never done homework. They never will do an assignment at home, she says. You teachers, if you have an issue with this, can get over yourselves. Now, here's the kicker on this. The teachers

0: the caution tape up at the park. And the kid goes, "What's that?" And mom goes, "Oh, that's because they're doing some work in there. They don't want anybody to get hurt." "Why is it yellow?" It's because it's a bright color so everybody can see it so nobody gets injured. "Why would somebody get injured?" "Because at construction sites, sometimes the people have to do..." And the mom is just so exasperated because she's in this phase that happens when kids learn to talk, C-Lane. Mm-hmm. The kids ask questions about literally everything you could possibly think of. Every parent knows this who's had a little kid. They ask questions about everything. "Why are the clouds white? Why is this? Why is that? Why?
1: Me.
0: You know why they're asking that? Because it's evolutionary. And we're supposed to figure out these things. And this is how we learn them from our parents. And parents like this are like, "I don't know. We'll figure that out at school." And that is bad parenting in my estimation. You let me know what you think. Maybe you disagree. Send a dispatch over at thenewsjunkie.com.
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14: My name is Peter Parker. 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
15: Spider-Man Brand New Day off to a record-breaking start. The fourth film in the Tom Holland-led franchise, making $72 million in previews, which marks the highest preview total ever. It surpassed Avengers Endgame. Endgame would bring in $357 million domestically in its opening weekend, which still stands as the best first weekend ever. Situation. New music from Ariana Grande out with her highly anticipated new album, Petal. The project has 12 new tracks, including Petal and Stay. Meantime, Benny Blanco releasing his new song, Televido. With Becky G and Selena Gomez. The song serves as the lead single from his upcoming album, Hermosa. There's also a new album from Shaboozey called The Outlaw, Sherry Lee, and Other Western Tales. Hollywood couple George and Amal Clooney evacuating their home in southern France as wildfires spread. The couple and their 9-year-old twins leaving their luxury property. The Clooneys purchased the Vineyard property in 2021 and became French citizens with their children last year. The Clueless sequel series has found a new home. The show, which will see Alicia Silverstone return to the role of Cher Horowitz, has been greenlit at Paramount Plus. Variety reports the streamer has given the show a 6-episode order, slated to begin production in 2027. That's entertainment. I'm Jennifer Bolsoni.
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0: so glad to have you on this station. So glad to have you with us. 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One thing I saw that's starting to get attention, I don't know if the young folks will start doing this or not, but this is a new thing that's starting to catch on. I've not heard this talked about anywhere else, but perhaps you have. But there are new tattoos called Cypherex. I think I'm saying that right. C-I-P-H-E-R-X. Cypherex. Believe that's the name. And these are really interesting if they did catch on. I think there's some limitations to them, but the idea is there's no pain at all. The tattoo is permanent and you can order it right to your home. And here's an example. This is from The Verge right now. It says, this tattoo is permanent, pain-free, and might soon come in the mail. And they show somebody with like a really simple little star tattoo. And you go on to a website, or that's the idea, Cypherex, this London-based company. You order one of these tattoos. They have like stars and hearts and all sorts of different designs and stuff. And when you get it at your house, you press it against your skin and it gives you like an instant tattoo that is permanent.
1: It's got like a whole bunch of micro needles. How is that pain-free?
0: I don't know. They said it's so pain-free. Tiny. Oh, yeah. They're little. That's under like a microscope where you see them like a little pointy there. But it's this little thing that you get. It's in the design of your tattoo. And then you squish it against your skin when you get it. And then it's supposed to be pain-free. And it says the process is designed to be quiet, fast, and pain-free, all of which I found to be true. This is the article saying this. Opening the door for even more people to rock some permanent ink. Some cosmetic products already use a similar technology. Micro needle tattoo patches have been explored since at least 2022, but this is a consumer-ready product. So you'll actually get this thing in the mail, and then it says a flexible tattoo bandage was applied to it to make it not move around. Then there was a sticker placed over top, and then 15 minutes you wait till it processes, and then you're done. Like press it against your skin. Right now, it's pretty simple. You're looking at stars and hearts and stuff. But the idea is eventually, like, let's say Josh wants a Pokemon tattoo.
2: Sure.
0: They make a deal with the Pokemon people. You buy the Pokemon tattoo. You bring it to your house. You put it on your skin, kind of like you would a temporary tattoo.
1: Interesting.
0: And then you get a tattoo.
1: I wonder if the people that are really into tattoos would welcome this or shun it.
0: What do you think? Josh stolen valor or no?
2: It's so small. Like, it can't take the place of a full-size tattoo yet, obviously.
0: Not yet, no.
2: That's fine for hobbyists.
0: Yeah, but it could soon, because they made these pretty small right now. You put them on your ankle, you put them on your waist, your hip, or whatever, and you get a tiny little tattoo just like that. Maybe quickly they license out the Playboy Bunny logo. Maybe they license out some simple sports team-type things, and then people can get these and press them up against their skin, and you got a permanent tattoo out of it. Honestly, it'd be great for bets with your friends and different things like that. Like,
2: if you could personalize it too.
0: Yeah.
2: That'd be funny.
0: Yeah, and you'd go, all right, loser's getting this.
1: Is it really going to ramp up the guy who loses fantasy football
0: right, yeah.
1: punishment?
0: Right between your eyes. Just press that sucker right in your face. Oof. Says, pick your design.
1: You know what? That's another kind of bad news for this technology. Is like, if you had your friend passed out on the couch, you just went and tattooed him.
0: Start pressing them against them all over their body? Yeah. Yeah, it can happen. Somebody says, Vendisora over on Twitch watching the show says, this is essentially a chemical burn, right? No, I believe it's ink. It's like ink on this thing.
2: Just micro needles.
0: So when you get a tattoo, as I don't need to explain this to everybody, but just for those of you who don't know, you're taking a needle that's going in and out and it goes, you know, takes the ink and brings it in and out of your skin, giving you the tattoo. This is all of the ink and all of the correct colors already on top of the micro needles in the position of the tattoo. So it's almost like a sticker or something. You're putting it across you, but then it delivers the ink into those exact places with the micro needles, and now your tattoo is perfectly matched up and permanent, and it doesn't hurt, according to them.
1: Says, the website itself says minimal discomfort.
0: All right.
1: Longevity permanent, color carbon black, up to 1.5 by 1.5 centimeters. Micron scale precision, the aftercare is quite minimal, and just a safe, fast, and convenient application. New form of permanent tattooing, microdot tattoo.
0: I think people might be into this. They do the, what's the henna? They have like henna tattoos. Yeah. Sometimes people do that. It's like semi-permanent things, and they last a little bit longer. They said the tattoo is revealed after the patch is removed, and it becomes visibly darker over the course of 2 days. Initially, the tattoo consisted of lots of tiny dots rather than a smooth, connected line. The ink is supposed to bleed together as it develops like a regular tattoo does over the years. So you get this thing, and then eventually, you've got a tattoo on you. It's very simple now. The designs leave a bit to be desired. I'm seeing a smiley face, a star, a chair. I don't know why. There's a chair design. There's a line, hearts. This is some pretty simple stuff that they have. And you order this and get your tattoo right in the comfort of your house. Oh, there's a little ghost. All right. That's a little bigger, a little more complex. Would you do this, folks? Will this take off as some sort of big idea? Now, I think if you could make this, like, I have a lot of tattoos. If you could make this a complex tattoo, Josh, where let's say it's like one of these tattoos, like I have my son's initials on my forearm. If you could make it so you just take something, press it against you, wait for a couple of minutes, peel it off, and it was pain-free, and now you have a tattoo of that size, I think that might be desirable to some people. Maybe not. Let us know what you think. Give us your thoughts over at thenewsjunkie.com right now. All right, we'll get into some of your dispatches, emails, and all the rest. In fact, here's somebody reacting to that woman who made the viral video where she said, my kids are never going to do homework. She said, they are never going to do homework. The schools are to blame for this. If you teachers want my kids to do homework, too bad.
1: We should have asked Pizza about this.
0: Oh, yeah, but the no homework lady? Well, Deanna emails tips@thenewsjunkie.com. Hey, News Junkie. The millennial mom here checking in, and I'm a mom for a third grader. Our school does not do homework yet, except reading together every night for 20 or 30 minutes. We do homework almost every night outside of that to make sure our son understands the concepts that they're doing that week and the reinforcement of fundamentals throughout the school year. We start back up with the fundamentals 3 weeks before school in summer to be prepared for the new year. I don't want my kids to get through school. I want them to succeed and thrive. It's a joint effort for teachers and parents for education. Not all millennial moms suck like this lady, those poor kids. Have a great weekend and keep up the work, says Deanna. And you know what? Shouts out. That's good.
2: Nice.
0: That's good. That's involvement in your child's life and education. It's the work that it takes to be a good parent. The woman in that viral video said, it's my job as a parent to have fun with my child. It's like, no, that is not your job as a parent. That may be one of the facets of your job, one of the many things that comes with the responsibilities of being a parent. But I think you got it right. So thank you for that email. Yours could be next. Tips, T-I-P-S, at thenewsjunkie.com.
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0: 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Welcome to the show. 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I don't know how many of you have seen these videos out of this. It's a Spanish territory. It's pronounced Ceuta, in case you see it somewhere, but it's a C-E-U-T-A. And the videos have just taken over social media, especially my feed last night. I was like, wow, this is everywhere right now, because thousands and thousands, they said 60,000 plus people from Morocco, almost all of them young dudes, right? Like young men from Morocco just started in this massive line, making their way into this area called Ceuta. And I'll explain a little bit more about what happened. But for those of you who are watching with us today on YouTube, I'll bring up a couple of videos. I'll explain it for you listening just so you know what's going on. But the lines of people, 60,000 deep, it's just so crazy. You got to see this. Those are people along the coast of this Ceuta territory. Well, they're in Morocco right now. Before they get over to the fence, they go into the ocean and around this big border fence.
1: Very secure.
0: Very, very secure, Josh. We'll talk about that in a moment, because that's one of the big problems that people don't seem to understand about this. But there's a huge, huge, endless line of these young men flooding into this country, right? Now, where is it? Let me show you just a bit of this here. It's between Spain and North Africa. North Africa is down here. Spain is here. And people are like, well, hold on. How is there's a part of Spain in Africa? Well, there used to be a place called the Strait of Gibraltar where you could cross between those two continents. You could go from Spain into Africa. It's not really passable, or most of the time you can't get from one place to another now. But they're very close. The Strait of Gibraltar is right there. And there's this small territory on the top of Africa that is known as Ceuta. And it's Spanish territory. It's right across from Spain and the Strait of Gibraltar. And it is in the north. Central North Africa is where this little connection is. And that little area, I think there's like 80,000 people that live there or something, somewhere around that. So like 80,000 people live there, and 60,000 Moroccans came into the area. And some of the footage is just crazy to see. I mean, just piles of people crawling on people. Looks like a zombie movie.
1: World War Z, where they climb up on top of each other to build like towers of zombies.
0: I've seen that comparison. Yeah, there's a lot of World War Z. It's all men, all young dudes, 60,000 of them.
1: I'm Spanish now.
0: It's kind of bizarre, because as they make their way into the Spanish territory, it's almost like they've just finished a 4K or something. Like, yeah, I did it. You know, I made it in here. Again, I'll tell you what's really happening here in a moment. But all these guys, not a woman in sight, save for there was one woman who was at the bridge right inside the city that they were going to, like waving them in. There's one woman like, come on in. It's all guys. Shirtless men endlessly, and one
2: Bienvenidos, boys.
0: One woman filming with her phone, like, yeah, come on in. I don't know what her role in all of this is, but she was out there waving them on by. And the coverage was just absolutely explosive. Here's a sample.
3: Wild video here. Chaos at the border of Spain's North African enclave in Morocco. This is a city called Ceuta. You're watching as thousands of migrants break through the fence and completely overwhelm the border police.
0: Their graphic is wrong, in case you're paying attention. Migrant storm border of northern Spain. This is definitely not northern Spain.
1: Mm-hmm. No.
0: It's the southern portion of Spain that's actually not even connected to Spain.
3: Video showing huge groups of people, mostly young military age guys, cramming into inflatable tubes or arriving on shore another way, some of them wading in the water as they break through the gates
0: to get to the
3: other side. Sandra, this is reminiscent of kind of what we saw during the open border during the Biden administration through 2021.
0: Knew they were going to make that
3: similar to what we saw in Del Rio back in 2021.
1: I don't think the Mexicans ever stormed the Rio Grande like this.
0: I don't know if there was ever numbers like 60,000 at once.
2: Nope. It's very reminiscent of it. The first thing I thought of was Biden.
0: There were a lot. Okay. I'm not going to say there weren't a lot. There were a lot. But this looks like some sort of international competition that Mr. Beast is running, right? This looks like Mr. Beast says, if you cross over into Spanish territory, the first one that touches the statue in the center square is going to get $1 million. That's what this looks like when I'm watching this. But they all start flooding into the country. And then people are going, well, why is this happening? What's going on here? There are three reasons. And most of the news outlets completely miss all this. They don't understand what's going on. Three reasons why 60,000 Moroccan dudes just went around the fence and invaded this area that's Spanish territory. The first reason is there was a ruling in a court, the Supreme Court, I believe, of Spain. And the ruling said that if immigrants made their way into their country by water, they wouldn't be immediately expelled. All right. That was the ruling. All right. So the Spanish Supreme Court said if immigrants enter Spain or Spanish territory via water, they wouldn't be immediately expelled. Right. So that was the first thing that happened. Then Morocco, you got to remember Morocco is involved in this because these are all Moroccan people. Why are all these people running? Why are they going across the border? Well, Morocco wants this land. Morocco is like, this is our territory. This is Africa. This isn't Spain. This is Morocco here. This is our territory.
2: Their own little Gaza.
0: So they've done this multiple times, but the Moroccans said, pull all of the guards. Did you notice there were no guards, no soldiers, no nothing?
2: Just that
0: anybody
2: chick.
0: Noticed? Yeah, just one woman waving them in. There's no. The Moroccans, because they want to take this territory from Spain, they've done this before. They pull their guards and all the guards are removed. And then the third thing that happened is almost completely to blame social media. Social media, TikTok, Facebook,
4: Instagram, Twitter, all this, y'all see this?
0: They start posting on all of these platforms. There were Google groups and Facebook groups and TikTok accounts. There's some of these groups that have hundreds of thousands of followers, and many of them have been taken down after this, but they coordinated this on social media platforms. Then people were making more TikTok videos, and they were swarming into this country because they were promised all sorts of stuff. Like, essentially, they were promised, you got a free pass. You're going to make your way in. You're going to get a job. Like, the social media stories were promising them jobs, money, you know, freedom in Spain, all of these things. So all of these things work together with social media, with Morocco wanting to take this territory back because they think it's theirs. It's part of their country and their continent and not Spain. And they pull the guards as all this momentum is going from this Spanish court decision. That's what led to the situation that we saw with 60,000 people crossing in. The other piece that you might not learn is they started turning them around pretty quickly, though there's not a video of that. I think within 24 hours, 25,000 of them had been sent back. They said, get out of here. They sent them back. Not before they caused a bunch of chaos. They were like invading homes. They were busting into stores. They were prying windows open to people's houses. Like, imagine freeing a music festival full of people, like a major music festival full of people, into any city and just saying run wild, right? And then everybody's kind of hyped up by the social media aspects of it. That's what ends up happening in this case. So yeah, it happened right there in this little tip of Africa right across from Spain. I don't think people know, like, what's the famous painting of God touching the finger of man? Is that it? You know what I'm talking about?
1: Yeah.
0: What is that? Is that Da Vinci? Who is that? It's like, look that up for
1: the
0: me.
1: The Creation of Adam.
0: Thank you, Josh.
1: By Michelangelo.
0: Michelangelo's Creation of Adam, where they're like touching fingers. That's how, and a lot of people don't know this, Spain touches very, very close to the continent of Africa. And that's Moroccan territory, except for this little tip area, which is super rude. And I've seen this before. Morocco got so cucked out of territory. This is the coast of Morocco. And a bunch of the coast of Morocco is actually not even Moroccan territory. All the beach on one whole side of Morocco.
2: Classic Spain.
0: Yeah, Spain was like, we don't have enough beach in our country. It seems like you got some beach over there. We're going to take some of your beach. Be real unfortunate if somebody took your beach from you. That's what happened in this case. So give us your thoughts on this. It was wild seeing those videos spread out over social media, which kind of caused it to begin with. We'll see what you think. Send a dispatch over at thenewsjunkie.com. All right. Let's see here. A couple emails coming in. Tips at thenewsjunkie.com. And Shelby emails the show. Hey, Sean, I just wanted to thank you and remind you of what you do for your listeners every day. While some people may think this is just a radio show, you, Selena, and Josh help your listeners take our mind off of things. You give us some sense of reality and normalcy and occasionally make us laugh. My cousin was shot at work this morning.
2: Jesus.
0: Holy cow. I've attached a news story below, as you are the news junkie, just trying to navigate the morning and the unknown, and so much uncertainty is one thing, but it was very comforting to have you guys to listen to just like normal, so thank you, says Shelby. Well, God almighty.
1: Damn.
0: I mean, that sucks. Thoughts with him. I guess he, you know, her cousin got shot at work today or whatever, but I'll take a look at that story. Let me know if there's anything more to it, and you know, thoughts out to you and your family, obviously, in the moment. Thank you for the kind words as well. Lewis emails the show. He said, you said yesterday 66% of Gen Z workers slack off at work. Lewis says 100% of people slack off at work. And it's not just a digital thing. I've held many jobs when I was younger, and there were jobs where we had to be there 9 to 5. But as long as we got the work done, it was all good. I don't know if it was because I was usually the youngest person at most jobs, but my mentality was always, let's bust out the work quick and get 3 hours of doing whatever we want. When I worked at Target, every hour we had a certain number of tasks to do. Sometimes it was just one task, he says. So we'd go find a place to nap. Oh, we talked about this before. I think I might have talked about this email before. But he's saying they would party hard and work hard over at Target. Here's another one. Shoeless in Syracuse emails tips at thenewsjunkie.com. Hey, News Junkie, C-Lane and Josh. Caught a lot of the show on Thursday of this week. You were talking about flock sign bases, and certain groups are concerned about the proximity to the road. Yes, it's a thing to have a frangible base for safety. I work in the aviation industry, so I'm loosely related. Every sign around the airport has to have a base that can shear off. The problem with these flock cameras is the poles that they're on do not break when somebody crashes into them. So they do pose a danger, actually, says Shoeless B in Syracuse. Thank you for that. We'll get to more of your feedback. Tips at thenewsjunkie.com. T-I-P-S at thenewsjunkie.com.
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13: Talks start tomorrow. I'm Roger Stern, Fox News. President Trump says talks with Iran will begin tomorrow. The president briefing reporters on Air Force One after pausing attacks on Iran.
14: It was going to be a massive attack. It was going to be an attack that would have been by far the biggest attack since World War II, but they've asked us not to do it. They said, please don't do it, and their neighbors said that too. And so we're just going to see whether or not we can make a deal toward the denuclearization.
13: The president paused attacks before only to see peace negotiations fall apart. Israel has reportedly shared concerns with the White House about a proposed disarmament deal with Hamas. An Israeli official telling the Associated Press, Israel believes Hamas is focused on rebuilding its military rather than demilitarizing. Authorities say about 5,000 homes have been evacuated and about 600 homes, businesses, and other buildings have been destroyed by wildfires that remain uncontained today. Fox's Sarah Allegra in Spokane.
15: The Old Trail Fire, which is the damage here, 3,461 acres burned against 0% containment. For the Autumn Lane Fire, just around 3,000 acres. That is another fire that is burning just to the northwest of us. That's at 0% containment. And to the east of this area, there's the Fairview Fire, 914 acres burn, containment 0%. We know 900 resources have been deployed throughout the area to mend these flames.
13: No deaths reported from the fires. Officials say at least one of them was sparked by lightning. Washington under a state of emergency. At least 14 people are dead in northwest Pakistan. Five of them reported to be police officers after a suicide bomber struck an anti-military rally. More than two dozen were hurt. 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
3: The Yankees took the rubber match at Wrigley Field 2-1 against the Cubs on Sunday. Power numbers have been a struggle for New York with the absence of Aaron Judge, among others in the lineup. Skipper Aaron Boone on becoming more selective at the plate to win games.
21: We've had too few of those innings where a pitcher's gone through and, you know, 10, 12 pitches. It's hard to score. It's hard to keep putting crooked numbers up, but those are the kind of at-bats that can pay off for you.
3: Yankees also traded for a big bat, acquiring Luis Garcia Jr. from the Nationals. Another possible World Series matchup goes down in L.A. Sunday in primetime when the Dodgers host the Red Sox. Boston goes for a sweep. They're 23-4 in their last 27 games. The first-place Rays acquired pitcher Freddie Peralta from the Mets. Meanwhile, NFL News defensive end Jadeveon Clowney returns to the team that drafted him number one overall in 2014, the Texans. And in the WNBA, Minnesota, they edged the Indiana Fever 108-100. That's sports. I'm Rob Bush.

0: just a moment. Ceylan, I'm so sorry. Antonio Pizza, I blame him. I blame Antonio Pizza. This week in Florida, folks, we're still going to do it. We're going to work that in here in just a moment on the show. Really quick before we do jury duty. Or do you want to do this week in Florida right here? Is this good?
1: Yeah, we could do it right here.
0: We could do it here if you want.
1: Let's
0: That's
1: do
0: fine
1: it right
0: by
1: here.
0: Me. Let's do it right here, man. Let's do it. Let's do this week in Florida.
1: All right.
2: Giving you a recap of the most groan-worthy stories in the state. It's This Week in Florida.
1: That's right. The weekend is here. This is definitely not an afterthought. It's time to take a trip around the Sunshine State and see some of the craziness that has gone on in the past 7 days or so at long
0: when
1: last.
0: When you get Antonio Pizza on the line, you talk to Antonio Pizza, all right?
1: I got bummed for pizza. It's kind of a low point. We start in St. Pete at the beach where two men have been arrested by the Florida Fish and Wildlife Conservation Commission. I did not know this was, I mean, it seems illegal, but I did not know this crime was that bad. The owner of the Plaza Beach Hotel and also the owner of Chris's Beachside Bar, which
0: All right.
1: sounds like a nice place, except for the fact that they are accused of placing 1,500 mothballs on the beach.
0: For what purpose?
3: To get the moths away.
1: To prevent black skimmer shorebirds from nesting.
0: Oh, my God. I thought that was going to go a totally different direction for a second.
1: What did you think it was
0: going to... prevent black. I thought you were talking about something. So to prevent what now? Black what?
1: Black skimmer shorebirds apparently nest on the beach.
0: Never even heard of them.
1: Me neither. But the FWC officials say Robert C. His last name is... C-Z-Y-S-Z-C-Z-O-N.
0: Oh, gosh.
1: A lot of Z's in that last name.
3: Chicken John.
1: Sure. Robert Chicken John and Christopher Monroe were trying to keep the birds from nesting on the beach behind their hotel and bar. They started off with no real leads, but through the investigative work, FWC says officers discovered that Chicken John made a large purchase of mothballs from Walmart around the date of the incident. And then they were able to get search warrants for the cell phone data. But yeah, they said that like the headline says toxic mothballs. Are mothballs just by definition toxic?
3: Yes.
0: You know what the weirdest thing in the world is? When I was young, I remember people talking about it, but I feel like the mothballs thing is just completely worked out of American society.
1: I've never seen a need for mothballs in my house.
0: Like there was when our grandparents were young, they would be like, "Oh, you're going to put the clothes in the closet? Put the mothballs in there." But you know, I think we've changed that.
1: You ever smelled mothballs?
0: It's not good.
1: How'd you get their little legs apart?
3: Classic.
1: That's a good one.
0: Moses, don't laugh about it. Moses DeWitt of the DeWitt Law Firm joins us.
4: A bunch of returns on this show.
0: That's how it goes, yeah. This place is full of returns.
1: Yeah. All right, let's see. Sometimes you need real investigative work. Sometimes you need to do the due diligence, and sometimes they just make it easy on you. Miami-Dade Sheriff's Office detectives arrested Christopher Chiofalo on Tuesday. They took him into the police department and showed him a video of this burglary that they had him, that they thought he was a suspect for.
0: Yeah.
1: And he told the cops, "Oh, yeah, I broke into the business a while back. Looked familiar. Yeah, that's me. You got me." Case closed. Way to go, Christopher Chiofalo. Would that just be Moses, like the worst case scenario as a client for to hear that somebody said just saying like that?
4: I mean, yeah, you're screwed. You basically got no defense at that point.
0: Rule number one is don't admit to the thing you're accused of.
4: Keep your mouth shut.
0: Yeah. I mean,
4: but it used to be before there was a public defender, which was not that long ago. The sheriff in many counties around here would say, they go into the jail and they say, "All right, if you're guilty, go on the left. If you're not guilty, go on the right." And people, 50% of the people, would go on the left side. That's 100% true. Oh,
1: that's hilarious. Well, that one's pretty much open and shut for the cops and for the prosecution there. And it sounded like the guy was like, "Oh, yeah, I remember that place." It sounded like he had done so many break-ins that one like just looked a little familiar. And I think I kind of know that one was me. So, we'll see what happens with him. Central Florida has seen a rise in leprosy cases. So let's stay away from the armadillos. Health officials are reassuring residents after new cases of leprosy were reported across the state, including several in Central Florida. 17 cases have been reported statewide so far this year. Surgeon General Joseph Lodapo addressed the increase on Friday, saying the number of cases remains low. Shouldn't be a major cause for concern. It's just an old skin-eating disease, right? Does it eat your skin?
5: Yeah.
0: How do you get it from the armadillo?
5: I touch it.
1: Yeah,
0: it's just touching it? Like you touch an armadillo and you touch your face and you get leprosy.
1: Okay. So it says one reason Central Florida has seen cases is the presence of the 9-banded armadillo, which carries the bacteria that causes leprosy. Experts emphasize that simply seeing or being near an armadillo does not mean someone will become infected. It's not spread through casual contact. It's also known as Hansen's disease. Infection typically requires prolonged exposure to the bacteria through contact with infected armadillo. So you're just sitting there petting your armadillo a lot, and then you get the leprosy.
4: I think this might be bad for that armadillo world that's opening on iDrive.
0: Yeah, it could be. It's set up for failure, man.
1: If you bought a Mega Millions ticket in Florida for Tuesday night's drawing...
0: Did you hire a writer this week, Moses?
4: Josh punched up a few things.
1: Josh is texting him jokes on the laptop now.
0: Moe's got a tight five ready to go. All right, good. He's coming hot.
1: If you bought a Mega Millions ticket in Florida for Tuesday night's drawing, you might want to check it. One lucky ticket purchased in the Sunshine State matched all five numbers and the Mega Ball. The winner will get to claim a jackpot of $800 million. Gas is expensive these days, but that wasn't a big worry for Yusniel Lara, 40 years old. He was caught in a Circle K fuel-stealing scheme. The Deltona man was arrested after he was caught stealing diesel from Circle K gas stations across the area. I think they found him with, like, a giant tank and a magnet or something.
0: Oh, that's what they use. Yeah, that's one of the indicators that somebody's trying to steal gas like that.
1: Surveillance video from the stations reportedly showed the same suspect vehicle each time, a white Ram 2500 pickup. Similar diesel thefts were reported in Sanford and Ocala. It's not saying anything about the magnet. Oh, yes. Detectives say they found a large magnet on the driver's seat, an item commonly used in diesel thefts from pumps in the truck bed. They saw a large auxiliary fuel tank with the cap open but not yet filled. It's estimated he stole 300 gallons of diesel. And last but not least, a Jupiter man was jailed Thursday after allegedly breaking into a neighbor's home to slice a lime and drink her tequila with a towel on his head. According to the police department, the victim woke up around 6:30 a.m. to her dogs barking continuously.
0: You?
1: It was not me.
0: All right.
1: I would never do the towel part.
0: Yeah, just if I had to pick somebody that I knew that did this, it would be you that did this.
1: Oh, you don't think Josh drinks tequila?
0: I don't think he would have put the towel on his head.
1: Why not?
0: The only part. Yeah, I don't know. I can see C-Lane doing this.
1: She grabbed a firearm, walked downstairs where she confronted an uninvited guest, 30-year-old Jeffrey Bartimus, headed towards her back door. Bartimus apologized and quickly jumped her back fence with a towel wrapped around his head. He lives just down the street. He tried opening the victim's front door moments earlier while holding a six-pack of beer. So he brought his own beer, but he drank her tequila. Police say he helped himself to her Svedka vodka, Milagro tequila, and then left out the back door. That's it for this week in Florida.
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0: spot. Forget the same three songs over and over. Hang out with us in the world's most viral newsroom. You never know what's happening out there. Learn more over on the website, thenewsjunkie.com. This may be stupid. I don't want to be stupid. I try to sound informed, and I usually know what I'm talking about on this show, but this is territory that's new territory for me. The TSA posted this story about something that they found, and everybody freaked out when they found it. And I said, if I was in that room and they discovered this when I was there, I wouldn't be freaked out. And I can't tell if they're dumb or if I'm dumb. Somebody's dumb, right? Somebody is dumb. Here's the story. Airport security officers in Alabama recently found something a lot older than your average seized items. They found 5 Civil War era cannonballs packed in a checked suitcase. So TSA officials at the Gulf Shores International Airport say a routine luggage scan revealed 2 grapefruit-sized balls and 3 smaller rusted spheres so dense the machine couldn't even see through them, prompting fears they might still be live. And somebody says, my first thought was I couldn't see a fuse and I needed to get some help really quick, said the TSA officer, Justin Dupree. I couldn't see the entire item, but I was scared I might be holding a live explosive. And so they started looking into these and they go, holy cow, look, we found these Civil War era cannonballs. And they were panicking. They're running around like something's going to blow up. This is a catastrophe. Am I crazy? Isn't a cannonball just a ball?
1: Yeah.
2: I thought so.
1: It's like cast iron, I think.
0: Like, it wasn't a Civil War cannonball, literally just like a ball. And then you utilized explosives like gunpowder to fire the ball out of a cannon at, say, another ship or something to destroy things. But like a cannonball doesn't blow up, right?
1: No, it's pure destructive power is the force behind it.
0: Yes. Well said, Josh. That's what I thought. I was like, these people are running all over the place and freaking out because they think that they're in danger. And I said, maybe I'm the stupid one here, but I don't believe that a cannonball is an explosive thing. I think it's just a projectile more than anything. They said it was the most unique find of the TSA officer's career, but everybody was panicking and freaking out as they found this at this airport.
2: Like having a bag of BBs, you know, but no BB gun.
0: Right. Yeah, like less dangerous by far than a bullet. A bullet still has an inherent danger to it, right?
2: But there's gunpowder inside it. It is an explosive, a small explosive.
0: Like a cannonball sans cannon is not what I would consider to be a dangerous thing.
1: Apparently there were some somewhere along the line that were hollow and they would fill them with gunpowder and put a fuse in.
0: Oh, really?
1: Yeah.
0: So it depends historically at what point in time it is, whether it's going to be an explosive or not?
1: Sure.
0: It was more dangerous at some point, I guess. The Civil War era cannonballs were found in this checked luggage. They just look like, I don't know, honestly, it looks like a meatball. It looks like I'm looking at a giant meatball here.
2: Of all the like Civil War era artifacts you could have, the cannonball does seem to be the most boring. Like it's basically it's just a big metal paperweight. And these were stolen. Does it say where they were stolen from?
0: I don't think so. Did it say they were stolen?
2: Yeah.
0: Yeah.
2: It's in the headline.
0: Yeah. So it said after determining there were no explosive threat, deputies questioned a woman and a boy traveling with her. They surrendered the items and continued on to Oklahoma City without charges. Investigators later linked the relics to nearby Fort Morgan, and the munitions have since been returned there. The boy stole the cannonballs from the fort and put them in his grandma's bag, the Associated Press reports. The woman said she didn't know they were stolen, and authorities at the site, which is operated by the Alabama Historical Commission, declined to press charges. They should have put him in jail for stealing these damn things.
2: Why is it so easy to steal a Civil War cannonball?
0: Maybe there's just piles of them, all over. Yeah, I've heard of people trying to steal the skulls from the catacombs. You know, like people who go to these historic sites and steal stuff. And there was a guy on 4chan who I think one time had a stolen skull from the catacombs, and then he asked everybody on the website what he should do with it, and they proceeded to tell him to do exactly what you're thinking they would tell him to do with it.
2: And bang it?
0: Well, yeah, it's 5 seconds to get to that point. Yeah,
2: I mean,
0: yeah,
2: no, I'm considering the source here. This is 4chan.
0: Yeah,
2: people
0: right.
2: are animals.
0: Although I do like how the grandma was like, I didn't know they were stolen. Grandma, he put a massive cannonball in your bag, and he's like, put it in your purse, put it in your purse. And you didn't think for a moment that that might not be your grandson's or your son's or whatever. I don't know what's happening here, but I wouldn't have been scared of this. Maybe you would have. Let us know what you think. Send a dispatch over at thenewsjunkie.com. The movie that's not just going to be big, but going to be massive this weekend. Some of the numbers I'm hearing about Spider-Man are so crazy. I had to have Courtney check. I said, Courtney, fire up your phone and start looking at Fandango and the different theaters around us and see if Spider-Man really is going to be this big at the box office this weekend. They're saying it could do $375 million at the box office this weekend. Look what the record is. What's the total? The first weekend total record? It's got to be close to that because there's some idea that maybe it could break that even for an opening. $375 million, the new Spider-Man movie might make.
2: Yeah, that's big. Avengers Endgame has the top opening weekend domestic for $357.1 million.
0: So it could be the biggest movie opening weekend in the United States of all time.
2: Man, Avengers Endgame did $1.2 billion worldwide in its first Woo! Weekend.
0: Oh, in one weekend?
2: Yes.
0: Holy cow. Yeah. Now this, they're saying that Spider-Man could do those kind of numbers. The new Spider-Man movie is on track to be that big of a runaway hit at the box office.
2: Why this one? I mean, there's been a handful of these Spider-Man movies. Mm-hmm. Why is this one the one that everybody's going crazy over?
0: I don't know. I don't know. So maybe somebody saw this and they'll give us a heads up with a dispatch or an email.
2: A friend of mine already posted on Facebook this morning. He's like, I saw Spider-Man last night and it's the best Spider-Man movie of all time.
0: Did he say why? Is it like more exciting? Is there like a surprise in it? Do we get like a new face-off with a villain? There's got to be something there.
1: I think it's been 5 years since the last one. So generates some interest.
0: Plus, people are liking that. What's the actor's name again?
1: Tom Holland.
0: Tom Holland. People are liking Tom Holland right
1: back
0: now, for sure.
1: Back-to-back bangers for him.
0: I know. The
2: Tom
0: Odyssey.
2: Holland. Was Mark Benzendaya. Ruffalo in the other ones?
1: Mm-hmm. He's the Hulk in the Avengers movies.
2: Yeah, I know, but he's in this one.
0: Is
2: or
0: he?
2: At least,
0: he's in the
2: or
0: Spider-Man
2: at least,
0: movie?
2: I should at least say, because a lot of people came at me earlier in the week, he's on the IMDb page for it.
0: Okay.
2: Because people came at me and they were like, Aunt May died in the last one. They killed off Aunt May in the last one. I'm like, she's on the IMDb.

0: don't love all the sodium that comes with them, because with that comes an increased chance of heart disease, heart attack, all that kind of stuff. So I got to find another way to get the money and avoid death by pickle.
1: Soup. Death by pickle sounds so horrific. Mm. This was, by the way, if you're just tuning in, I apologize. I did not want this to continue. This was the viral question of the week. Would you rather have $1 million instantly in a briefcase, or you get paid $50 for every pickle you eat for the rest of your life? And all I said, which I don't think is controversial at all, was that I think the $50 per pickle option is a smarter financial decision, because you can make, if you have a lot of life left, you can make a much more significant amount of money. It's an endless well. You can have so much money that you can have like a professional doctor like monitoring your levels to make sure that you're healthy through the process and whatnot. So I don't want to get stuck on that, but there you are. Here's another one on the same topic. Here's Chaos.
2: All right, Sean, you're completely wrong on this. Okay.
1: Why?
2: You're dumb, stupid. I would even say retarded. 100 pickles a day is like 70 to 120,000 milligrams of sodium a day, which is the recommended amount for humans at max. It's 1,200 a day. Not only are you dumb for doing that, you're better off putting that $1 million into the S&P 500.
1: Good luck.
2: For the rest of your life. Because with this pickle thing, you're living at max a day. So you're not really making that much money. And don't use Dave Ramsey, okay? Caleb Hammer is 10 times better, and he has the highest rated.
1: This is your focus?
2: Financial people. Wiggle, wiggle, pop, pop.
1: That's your focus on all of this? I stand by what I said. I stand by everything that I said, and I don't want to talk about this anymore. I want to move on. We've got millions of things.
3: You want to eat how many pickles?
4: That's Caleb Hammer.
1: Is his voice that high?
3: You're spending how much on DoorDash with your pickle money?
1: He's always yelling at some woman with a nose ring in bad financial sense. That's what I know of Caleb Hammer. He's always like, wait, what? And DoorDash is always involved. I think even he would support this, though. All right? I think even he would support this idea. It's just endless sources of money versus limited sources of money. And I'm surprised C-Lane doesn't come along for the ride, because he's the one who would take the option in the lottery of having a payment for the rest of your life, because that's nice stability. There's nothing wrong with that. All right, we got a lot of people talking about Spider-Man and various different things. Whatever you saw this week that stood out the most that you want to hear us talk about is fine. Tips at thenewsjunkie.com or send a dispatch on the website right now.
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3: My name is Peter Parker. 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
4: Spider-Man Brand New Day off to a record-breaking start. The fourth film in the Tom Holland-led franchise, making $72 million in previews, which marks the highest preview total ever. It surpassed Avengers Endgame. Endgame would bring in $357 million domestically in its opening weekend, which still stands as the best first weekend ever. Situation. New music from Ariana Grande out with her highly anticipated new album, Petal. The project has 12 new tracks, including Petal and Stay. Meantime, Benny Blanco releasing his new song, Televido. With Becky G and Selena Gomez. The song serves as the lead single from his upcoming album, Hermoso. There's also a new album from Jabuzi called The Outlaw, Sherry Lee, and Other Western Tales. Hollywood couple George and Amal Clooney evacuating their home in southern France as wildfires spread. The couple and their 9-year-old twins leaving their luxury property. The Clooneys purchased the Vineyard property in 2021 and became French citizens with their children last year. The Clueless sequel series has found a new home. The show, which will see Alicia Silverstone return to the role of Cher Horowitz, has been greenlit at Paramount+. Variety reports the streamer has given the show a 6-episode order, slated to begin production in 2027. That's entertainment. I'm Jennifer Bolsoni.
5: I'm Roger Stern. President Trump tells reporters in Air Force One that negotiations with Iran will begin tomorrow. He says he paused attacks on Iran as a gesture to other nations.
6: I was asked to by Saudi Arabia, by UAE, and by Qatar, and by Iran. We were all set to go. It's about at this time right now.
5: The U.S. has paused attacks on Iran before, only to see negotiations fall apart. Police in Twin Falls, Idaho, identified the suspected gunman carried out a mass shooting at the local In-N-Out Burger, killing two people. But Chief Matthew Hicks says they don't know why.
7: At this time, we are still working to determine the full set of circumstances in this incident, including the suspect's actions and possible motivations.
5: 7 people were wounded. 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

0: get into this TSA story that's crazy, and I'm probably going to say some crazy things about it momentarily. Stand by for all of that and more. Learn more about the show over at thenewsjunkie.com. This is the dumbest thing I've ever argued with Chad about in the history of the show. Legitimately, it is. I didn't even want to bring this up. Did not want to talk about this. But one of the distractions I saw this week, you know, there's all this stuff going on around the world. And I saw an argument online and I thought, this is like such a no-brainer to me. But everybody seems to be going the other direction. I blame laziness, but I'll explain. There was a viral question that kicked all of this off. You have two options, all right? And I'll make them as simple and clear-cut as I can. C-Lane and Josh, tell me which of the options you'd take, and I'll tell you if you're right or wrong about this in your answer.
1: All right.
0: Option number one, $1 million. That's it. It's $1 million in a suitcase. It's tax-free. There it is. $1 million. Here you go. Congratulations. That's option number one. We're clear on that, right? $1 million.
2: Sounds good.
0: Briefcase, no taxes. Option number one is $1 million. Option number two is $50 per pickle for the rest of your life. It is so obvious to me that $50 per pickle for the rest of your life is a better financial decision in absolutely every way. But everybody just wants the $1 million briefcase.
2: You get $50 every time you eat a pickle?
0: Every pickle you eat for the rest of your life. You, every single one, and I know this, like, this would matter, age would matter a little bit. Like, if I'm 95 years old, just give me the $1 million, right? But if,
2: so
0: if
2: to get to a million, I have to eat 20,000 pickles.
1: Correct.
0: Yeah, but all you need to do is eat, what, 100 pickles a day, right? 100 pickles a day? I could eat 100 pickles.
1: You'd be so swollen from the salt.
2: Yeah.
0: Well, I don't know what the health implications are, but the money is endless.
2: If you eat 55 pickles a day for a year, you'll get to $1 million. But 55 pickles.
0: That's not that bad at all.
1: Yes, it is.
0: Why?
1: Unless you can do like handfuls of gherkins or something. Like, do we specify the size, Josh, of the pickle?
0: A pickle is a pickle. It doesn't matter what you're, like, you, if you want a, you want a big one, you want a little one, whatever you want to do, you just have to eat something that would be considered a pickle.
2: You would have to eat about 3.5 pickles every hour that you're awake.
0: That's fine. That's not that bad.
2: That's too much. All Your body will shut down.
1: Also, I hate to be pedantic here, shallow and pedantic.
0: Yeah, do it.
1: Sauerkraut is technically pickles. Mm-hmm. Does every individual shred of cabbage count as a singular pickle?
0: No, it doesn't.
2: I like how Josh is trying to hack this. This is great.
0: That's fine. You can do that. But let's just be clear about this. It has to be a pickle-shaped pickle, right? If it could be a little small one, that's fine. But it just has to be something we would all consider a pickle. We would all look at it and go, yep, that's a pickle.
1: It's got to be a cucumber is what you're saying.
0: Yes, it has to have derived from a cucumber. It could be smaller, whatever. That's totally fine. But it has to be a pickle. If you ate three of them an hour, three little pickles an hour, you're a millionaire? Are you kidding me?
2: You'd have to go the whole year.
0: Yes, and then for the rest of your life, you can. Once you've got the $1 million, then you could go, how much money do I want to make today? Do I want to make $100? Boop, two pickles. Do I want to make $5,000? Boop, boop, boop, boop. You know, like the possibilities are endless. I don't want to be Dave Ramsey here, but it's quite obvious that you guys are making bad financial decisions when you say I would just take the briefcase with $1 million and not take the unending well of Scrooge McDuck-like pickle money that you would get if you just chose to do a little extra work and eating the pickles every single day.
1: This is different from that push-up scenario that we had a month or so ago.
0: This is easy.
1: In the push-up scenario, you get jacked at the same time. In this case, your health is going to decline every year you make more pickle money.
0: Yeah. That's not true.
1: Yes, I don't
0: think that. No, it doesn't.
2: You're going to spend all your pickle money on blood pressure medication.
1: Yes.
0: That doesn't have to be true. You can have a balanced diet and have that many pickles, and you just have to think about that and work on it a little bit. And then offset the amount of like salt or whatever it is you're taking in. And I think you could be fine and healthy. And then you would have the ability to just earn as much or as little as you want each day. Travel the world, eating little pickles, making money every single time. This isn't hard. This isn't rocket science. I don't understand why you guys wouldn't. Wait, let me ask you flat out. C-Lane, you take the briefcase with $1 million or the $50 a pickle for life?
2: Oh, if I could go gherkins, like little tiny pickles.
0: You can.
2: I might go with the $50, but The $1 million is really enticing.
0: Josh, do you take the suitcase with $1 million in it cash tax-free or the pickles, $50 for the rest of your life for each one?
1: I'm taking $1 million cash and shrewdly investing.
0: Yeah, what happens if you take that? Your investment goes south and then it implodes and all of your money is gone. And now I'm popping back pickles and I'm like, oh, Josh, must suck to be you. Yeah, popping pickles
1: look
0: and making
1: like
0: money.
1: President Taft walking down the street.
0: And I'll be rich. I'll be rich.
1: At what cost?
0: There's no cost. I'm just making money. I will be. This is such a smarter move. I don't want to talk about this. I want to get to the TSA
2: salt
0: story.
2: Salt walrus.
0: Call me what you want. Say whatever slur you want.
2: It's a low-key great insult.
0: No, Mish, Josh is not the voice of reason
1: yes,
0: here.
1: Yes, I am.
0: The reason is on the side of picking up a job where eating pickles is your revenue maker. There's no better lot in life than that, like literally. And the only thing people are taking any issue with is because some of you are anti-picklites, and that's fine. I get it. But if I said like a Skittle or if I said a shot of tequila, a lot of you people would be changing your minds right now.
1: Sure,
0: right?
1: For the tequila.
0: If I said every shot of tequila, you get $50, you'd be like, all right, yeah. What a life to live. I'd do that. That's much more bad for you than the pickle deal. Now, who's this person offering this? I don't know. But I think it is a testament to your financial savviness.
2: Classic Vlasic.
0: It could be. It could be Vlasic. Big pickle coming in on this. There's been a lot of discussion of this over the week, and people got very heated. But I think the answer is just to make that $50 a pop. And what I wanted to hear, the only reason I brought this up is because medical professionals tell us what the issue would be that would arise from this. Or could you offset all of the health implications of the pickle side of this deal if you just were smart about the other things that you ate?
2: Mike, I think it was Mike in chat said they already asked ChatGPT about it, and ChatGPT said you would die in 45 days.
0: Absolutely not. No shot. No, you would die from eating a couple of pickles every day?
1: It's no more way. Than a couple.
0: It, how many did he say? Can you see what he said? I don't know.
2: That's all he said, 45 days. Right.
0: 45 days of what? A billion pickles? Yeah. I don't want to talk about this anymore. Anyways, you could join us on the show. I'm not wrong. This is a smart decision. It's actually an easy decision.
2: Okay.
0: We'll see what you have to say about this. Tips at thenewsjunkie.com. 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

0: 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Okay, we have so many things to try to work into the show today. Somebody earlier in the week had emailed us and they said, is this real? Somebody sent me a link and there's a guy running for office and he's got like a meme forward website and his name supposedly is Antonio Pizza. And Antonio Pizza is like legit running for some sort of office here. And they asked us, check this out. Is this guy for real? And we looked up and like, I think it might be. I think this might be a real campaign. But now we have to discover, is it really real? Antonio Pizza, are you with us, friend?
1: I am here. How are you?
0: There he is. Antonio Pizza himself has joined us on the show. First things first, you look young to be a politician. How old are you?
1: I'm 19.
0: 19 years old. And why on earth at 19 do you want to be involved in the world of politics? Is something drawn you to this?
1: Oh, yeah, definitely. So I've always been a leader growing up, and I've really gotten tired of, you know, everyone can point out what's wrong with the world, but not a lot of people offer solutions and actually try to make a change. They just sit there and point fingers.
0: All right. And you wanted to kind of cut through that and try to see what you could do. Is your name legit Antonio Pizza?
1: Yes. That's Antonio Constantino Pizza.
0: That is the most Italian name.
2: Awesome.
0: Antonio Constantino Pizza. All right. Yeah. All right. And the whole thing is the pizza always delivers. And like you're rolling with the idea that this is your name and it's a fun campaign.
1: I got to stick with it. Yeah.
0: Yeah. Pizza for school, in fact, is what the website is, pizzaforschool.com. So what is, you're running for school board? Is that what you want to be?
1: Yeah, I'm running for Seminole County School Board.
0: All right. And do you know some of the other people who are on this board? Are you familiar with what's going on? And do you know things that you would want to change?
1: Because I recently graduated from Seminole County Public School, Hagerty High School.
0: Yeah.
1: So I know not just the effects of the policies. I lived through the effects of the policy.
0: True.
1: From everything from the mental health policy they had, from the bullying, from the drug use in the bathroom. I experienced all of it.
2: You
1: and
2: did
1: I
2: drugs
1: really
2: in
1: got
2: the bathroom?
1: Sick and tired of. Yeah, they have drug use in the bathroom. Right. It's a big concern. They actually, at one school, they call it the weed wall.
0: The weed wall. Yeah. All right. I mean, there's just everybody smokes weed on the weed wall. Is that it?
2: Yeah, nothing gets by you, Sean.
0: Yeah, I knew it. Antonio Pizza, be wowed and amazed by what my intellect here as I cut through the nonsense. So the weed wall is of concern to you. The kids smoking and doing drugs and stuff in the school, bullying, and you want to be a part of your own future here by helping out. Do you think one of the problems is people who run for office tend to be like oldos and they don't know what kids actually need who are in school?
1: Yeah, so I think what's interesting right now is in the last 5 years, probably since COVID, we are on a new wave of learning, new wave of education, more things are online than ever. And we need a board that really represents the different ideas and the different perspective that's going on in the school system currently, not ones that took place over 50 years ago.
0: True. Yeah, I mean, things have changed drastically even since I've been in school. I'm looking at pizzaforschool.com. Can you walk us through the photo that you've chosen to represent your campaign? You appear to be in a tuxedo here. Is this?
1: Yes, that was my senior class photo.
0: Okay, so
2: hell yeah.
0: This is the one you went with, your senior class photo. It says,
2: you got a 2-for-1 on that one.
0: Of education, yeah. Antonio Pizza. And you picked this photograph to represent you here. What has been the feedback you've seen from voters so far?
1: It's definitely been a mixed feedback. A lot of people say I'm young and I'm inexperienced. And yes, I may be that, but I'm always willing to learn. It's actually a fact that our younger generation is more easy to learn things than the older generation. And with our school board facing a deficit of $17 million, along with IEPs, especially students who have IEPs, in Seminole County, we're suing a family with an IEP because they wanted a nurse. 29 doctors said that they needed a nurse in the school, and the school board sued this family, lost in state court. Now they're going to federal court and they're suing them again. And as a student, I grew up with an IEP for dyslexia. Mm-hmm. That really impacts me because I feel like these are students that are already struggling enough in school, But to go after them like this and not really
0: zero percent surprised that you were an Eagle Scout. But I mean, that does prepare you, I think, in many ways to get ready for something like this.
3: Antonio, I ask what your Eagle Scout project was?
1: Yeah, so I actually did an interesting Eagle Scout project. I was the president and founder.
2: Josh?
3: I built a picnic table and resurfaced a greenhouse.
0: Oh, my God.
3: I don't
0: mean picnic table and
3: like
0: a greenhouse?
3: The chess table thing, though. Yeah, that's cool. I'd say. Two states. It was a different time.
0: All right. Here's the thing. I'm just going to come out and say it here, Antonio Pizza. Your name is Antonio Pizza. You were in the chess club. You were an Eagle Scout. When you talk about bullying, is that because you were bullied in high school?
1: There was definitely some bullying in high school, some in middle school. I think there's always going to be bullying, but it can, the people above us, the administration, the teachers, what they really do to stop bullying. What can I do, admin, turn away and not witness it so they didn't have to write the paperwork?
0: Really? My God. Yeah. I mean, when you talk any of those things?
1: No.
0: All right. Okay. I believe you.
3: Nobody
0: I believe
3: does
0: you.
3: Perks anymore.
0: Shut up, Josh. You don't know about this. You don't know about this issue. Antonio Pizza is the guy who wants to make you rethink what's going on here. He wants to save taxpayer money. That's what you say on your website. You want to phase out COVID era learning. I mean, COVID was so bad for school. And you were in school for those periods of time where everything got screwy, right?
1: Oh, yeah. Yeah.
0: Yeah.
1: Definitely.
0: I mean,
1: and what we're seeing right now is still pushing students through the system. If you fail a class in Seminole County, you can actually drop that class semester, enroll on the online version. And the online version does not have any guardrails to catch AI, mm-hmm. to catch any cheating. And then even more than that, if you fail a whole semester, you can do the online summer school and you can make up that whole semester in at least 4 weeks.
0: Wow. In the campaign that you're in right now, Antonio Pizza, is there any like attack ads going on, or is anybody like doing attack ads?
1: It's definitely, I've looked at their profiles. It's definitely some of their supporters and stuff.
0: Okay.
1: They like to cause a lot of doubt on my campaign and bring up my youth and inexperience. But in reality, I have the most experience by knowing what's going on in the school system, day-to-day operations, compared to the school board that just sits back and watch things happen.
0: Yeah, I mean, I think there's something to that. There's a weird thing that people do where they'll attack you for your youth and inexperience. And it's like, well, what makes you more capable just because you're older? Like, automatically being older does not make you more capable at a job like this. And in fact, if I wanted to find somebody with the expertise about knowing how a school runs and what the problems are, I'd want somebody who is the closest to the experience of school. The problem is a lot of people your age are kind of dumb and not good at being candidates like that. But you want to do this. You have a desire to do this. Do you see yourself as being maybe a politician long term, going for bigger offices?
1: I think my focus right now is in Seminole County and the school board. What comes after that, because we do have a two-term limit, obviously in 8 years. And even if I decide to rerun, but right now my top priority is just fixing the schools.
0: All right.
1: I've always stood out in my generation, too. Like, I have a flip phone.
2: This is my phone. Whoa. Look at this guy.
1: So I'm very, different from my generation. Because that really bothered me, because in Jersey, we had a strict phone policy. You were not allowed to go on your phone. And then COVID happened.
0: Yeah.
1: And they started letting us go on our phones in class and stuff. And I remember walking into homeroom first week back, and I'm expecting for the classroom to be talking and stuff, but they're not. They're all on their phones.
0: Quiet.
1: I like to call them phone zombies. Was all staring at their phone, swiping mindlessly, and they're not interacting with people. And you see that with higher anxiety, higher depression rate. All of this is linked to us being using our cell phones, electronic much, and we just
0: that's good. So you would rather these phone bans and stuff continue to spread
1: every single classroom, and attendance is taken from that phone chart. And if your phone's not in the phone chart, then you are not mentally present in class and you should be marked absent.
0: All right. I think you're winning.
2: Look at him go. Yeah.
0: Do you have any thoughts on Israel v. Palestine?
1: Ooh. Bring up some federal issues here.
0: Don't worry. It's just, all right.
1: That's definitely a federal issue going on.
0: Nice.
1: My focus is definitely in Seminole County and all of that.
0: Good pivot.
3: There you go. Mm-hmm.
1: Yeah.
0: Good pivot. Yeah, you got a future of this. I can see this happening for you. Antonio, I wish you luck. I wish you luck over there. Pizza what? For School.
2: I was going to ask, yeah, what's your website? Because I don't know if you've experienced this, but you as a candidate, your name, while it's quite unique, it is hard to Google. Because when I Google Antonio Pizza, I get a lot of restaurant options.
3: There's a lot of
1: Facebook
3: them.
1: Wouldn't let me create my name as Antonio Pizza. It said it was a fake name. So I had to fight Facebook for multiple months.
2: Screw you, just get Facebook. My name.
1: Yeah. But you can go to pizzaforschool.com. Feel free to donate there.
0: Mm-hmm.
1: And I would appreciate anyone's support.
0: Okay. If you need anybody to make an attack ad against one of the other candidates, I'm on board. I would love to do that.
1: Yeah.
0: But I want to go dirty. Like, I want to go after them as hard as we possibly can to shut down these mean Facebook comments and stuff.
1: I would say, like, my opponent is a nice lady. She is very nice. But just because you're nice doesn't mean you're a good leader.
0: True. Boom. Yeah.
1: And her supporters are actually the ones that are really mean. And I don't know if that's linked to her, really.
0: Yeah.
1: But what's interesting is there was actually one of my supporters made a song.
0: Oh, really? About me. Is it available online? Can I hear it or no?
1: We're hoping to post it this week. So it'll be on the Instagram page. If you want to follow me on Elect Pizza, and if you want to follow me on Facebook, which my name is Antonio Constantino Pizza. I just got that fixed last week.
0: There you go. Nice. All right. Thank you so much. It's been good talking to you. There he is. Antonio Pizza. Good luck, bud. There he is. He's off and on his way. Go check him out at pizzaforschool.com.
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9: Now.
10: Talks start tomorrow. I'm Roger Stern, Fox News. President Trump says talks with Iran will start tomorrow. The president briefing reporters on Air Force One after pausing the U.S. attacks on Iran.
11: It was going to be a massive attack. It was going to be an attack that would have been by far the biggest attack since World War II. But they've asked us not to do it. They said, please don't do it. And their neighbors said that too. And so we're just going to see whether or not we can make a deal toward the denuclearization.
10: The president has paused attacks before only to see peace negotiations fall apart. Israel has reportedly shared security concerns with the White House about a proposed disarmament deal with Hamas. An Israeli official told the Associated Press, Israel believes Hamas is focusing on rebuilding its military rather than demilitarizing. Authorities say about 60,000 people have been evacuated and about 600 homes, businesses, and other buildings have been destroyed by wildfires that remained uncontained today in eastern Washington state. Fox's Sarah Legren, Spokane.
12: The Old Trail Fire, which is the damage here, 3,461 acres burned against 0% containment. For the Autumn Lane Fire, just around 3,000 acres. That is another fire that is burning just to the northwest of us. That's at 0% containment. And to the east of this area, there's the Fairview Fire, 914 acres burned, containment 0%. We know 900 resources have been deployed throughout the area to mend these flames.
10: No deaths reported yet. Officials say at least one of the fires was sparked by lightning. Washington is under a state of emergency. At least 14 people are dead in northwest Pakistan. Five of them reported to be police officers after a suicide bomb struck an anti-military rally. More than 24 people were hurt. 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

0: It is the Jesus Christ Show. I am your holy host. Happy to be with you this Sunday, as I am with you every single Sunday, right here, answering your questions and talking about the things that truly matter in life, and of course, the afterlife. I encourage you to be bold and brave and go to the phone with your theology question or life situation question anywhere in the U.S. of A. Dial 800-520-1534. That's 800-520-1534.
1: Getting away with it. There is this attitude that is taught over and over on television and in real life. If you watch court cases and all the happenings that take place on a daily basis, there seems to be this overwhelming desire to show people getting away with something. The video shows, the home video shows that show death-defying acts and people that get away with doing something stupid. And this foolishness, this desire to do these things that are foolish, and then once you get away with them, there's only really two directions you can go after that. You look at the examples, and Scripture talks about that in Proverbs 12:15, that the way of the fool is right in his own eyes, that a fool will think what they're doing is smart and good and beneficial. Now, you put that fool in modern day times, and you give them a video camera, and you know they're right, and every television show and YouTube and the internet will make them a star for doing such things. But the thought that there is consequences, there that would be bad, and if there are no consequences, then it's good, is not where I want you to get. There was a hedonistic view at one point throughout history, and there's still some that exist to this day, that if it feels good, you do it. If it doesn't feel good, you don't do it. That was their moral compass. That was their ethics in

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2: 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Coldness and heartlessness are undermining today's suspense movies. 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
0: We'll find some useful tips.
3: This is in German. Do not buy unless you speak German. As you can tell from this review, I speak English and not German.
2: Because we won the war.
3: Well,
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3: Oh, it has wall-to-wall profanity and vulgar language.
4: Can't you just make a movie about mobsters where they don't swear?
0: We'll uncover some startling truths. September 11th was still more than a week away.
4: He claiming Mr. Rogers had something to do with 9/11?
3: I think he's not claiming it. I think he's about to prove it, Greg.
0: We'll go on a journey of self-discovery.
4: Night of the Comet is one of the greatest movies. Yeah. Well,
3: no, it's not, but...
4: I immediately back off that statement.
0: And confront our own shameful opinions.
4: Why should the pros who get, at least they get paid for it? I know, I want to do this for free. Like, my opinion on, what was that band that I really got out in front of?
3: The New Radicals.
4: The New Radicals. Yeah, I was like, I think this guy's like the next Stevie Wonder.
1: But mostly, it'll be a bunch of nonsense like this.
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3: Yeah, I'm going to Bing this.
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Happy to be with you this Sunday, as I'm with you every single Sunday, right here answering your questions and talking about the things that truly matter in life. 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
10: Talks in the works to revive the Memorandum of Understanding. I'm Sue Guzman, Fox News. And President Trump says that talks with Iran will start Monday on a deal to reopen the Strait of Hormuz. He tells reporters that he halted what would have been a major attack planned against Iran.
11: We had an attack that would be the biggest attack since World War II, and it would have been disastrous.
10: Well, the president adding he's cautiously optimistic that a solution will ultimately be reached.
11: We'll just see how it is. We're ready to go anytime we want. Would I rather make a deal? I'm not looking to kill people.
10: Well, prices have fallen since the attacks have stopped. New details from police in Twin Falls, Idaho, on the deadly shooting at a fast food restaurant Saturday. Details from Fox's Grinnell Scott.
12: The restaurant chain owner confirmed one of the victims was an employee. Police Chief Matthew Hicks did release the name of the shooter and how he died.
13: We can confirm that the suspect, 24-year-old Chad Williams, is deceased from a self-inflicted gunshot wound.
12: Chief Hicks also credited an off-duty Idaho trooper and an armed citizen for engaging the shooter and driving him away from the restaurant before he took his own life. Several victims were injured, some critically. Chief Hicks said it's believed Williams was the only shooter. Grinnell Scott, Fox News.
10: GOP Congressman Max Miller says he has no plans to end his reelection bid despite his ex-wife's abuse allegations, which he denies.
14: Child Protective Services closed its investigation as unsubstantiated to me, meaning there was no evidence and no substantiation in its findings against me, but they were found against two daycare workers.
10: The audio from an archived live stream posted to his ex account. 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
6: It was like the Jaws shark. Didn't always work, came with its own problems. 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
4: Fox News, I'm Sue Gussman. President Trump says Gulf leaders persuaded him to call off a planned major attack against Iran this weekend and instead to resume talks. He told reporters aboard Air Force One that the talks will resume Monday.
5: Just see how it is. We're ready to go anytime we want. Would I rather make a deal? I'm not looking to kill people.
4: And Tehran denied that it's agreed to anything.
6: Iran's foreign ministry spokesperson said that negotiations with Oman are aimed at finding a mutual mechanism to control the Strait of Hormuz. Late last week, Iran continued attacks against tankers passing through the strait.
4: Fox's Trey Yangston. Police in Twin Falls, Idaho, say the gunman who shot and killed three people and injured seven at a restaurant took his own life. He's been identified as 24-year-old Chad Williams, but they say they have not determined a motive. America's listening to Fox News.

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1: We'll take your calls next hour with Charlie Bothorst Jr. as we talk about the case of who killed JonBenet Ramsey. So share some of your thoughts on that story as well. Tom is

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1: I was looking at this guy in California. He was just sentenced to 9 years in prison because at a birthday party, he drank an entire...

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1: Fresh scientific thinking now that has just been published that says that one day you might be able to send a warning back through time. They're saying time is not a straight railroad track marching only forward.
0: Clock in.
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3: News. I'm Sue Guzman. More than 600 structures destroyed as wildfires explode near Spokane, Washington. Governor Bob Ferguson says he spoke with President Trump, who's offering assistance.
4: He's spoken pretty clear fashion about how dire the situation is. He understands that. He knew that going into the call. He expressed his support for what the people are going through out here. And I deeply appreciate him taking time from his obviously busy schedule to hear about what's happening.
3: President Trump says talks will resume with Iran today and the 5-month-long conflict. Senator Bill Hagerty says he's optimistic the U.S. and Iran can reach a lasting deal.
5: I'd like to see this done sooner than later. I think the rest of America would, too, because I think everything turns around here in the polls, et cetera, once America, again, is on top in a winner.
3: Strikes were called off this weekend. 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
1: I got a call from the FBI that the Iranians, the Chinese, and the Russians all have hacked into my phone. 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
2: 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And boy, oh boy, do they have a lot to say about it. 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
10: 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And I'm so excited to tell you about my new podcast, Unpaused. What I hear from women every day is they want more for themselves. Yet here's the reality. As women, we've been expected to serve and fade. We were raised to believe that our values lie in how much we give, how quiet we stay, and how well we put everyone else's needs before our own. 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But women are waking up, and they're saying hell no. That's why I'm bringing you Unpaused. 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
11: 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The Heights' Danae Benitez hit the first home run in league history in New York's losing effort. 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
12: Fox News, I'm Ted Linder. Many Americans expressing skepticism of AI data centers popping up across the country and their potential negative effect on communities. EPA Administrator Lee Zeldin on Fox's The Big Weekend Show reacting to President Trump's new pledge to help protect Americans as AI data centers are built across the nation.
13: This ratepayer protection pledge is President Trump's leadership in ensuring that the parties involved in getting these data centers built structure the deal in a way where the people who live in that community, if they're going to see any movement in their bill, they're going to see it to go down, not up.
12: Some critics continue to question whether the cost of being the AI capital of the world is worth it for everyday Americans. And tonight's Powerball jackpot up to at least $748 million after no one hit the big prize Saturday. That makes it the largest jackpot so far this year. If you go for a single cash payout, you'd get $325 million from tonight's drawing. Good luck. 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
7: 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It's got that adrenaline going, and it's rewarding you with the dopamine. I mentioned the vicious cycle, the inevitable crash,
10: right?
7: Like any stimulant drug, and you want more of it. 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All right, how about some health benefits?
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7: They found everything from not develop Parkinson's disease to dropping your risk of various cancers.
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7: Nice.
10: Yeah.
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15: Now.

0: stayed in a haunted hotel or been in a haunted building? And if so, have you ever had any unusual experiences?
1: This weekend, we were at the Crescent Theater in Mobile, Alabama. And it's an old theater that they turn into a comedy club. It's a really cool place. I really liked downtown Mobile, Alabama. I really like Bay St. Louis, too. They're both charming places.
0: Oh, it's nice. Yeah.
1: Anyway, Mobile, Alabama has this old theater called the Crescent Theater. And before it was a comedy club, it was an old movie theater back in the day. And I think they've done different stuff with it over the years. But they say there's this...
0: Was it ever a funeral home?
1: I don't know.
0: Oh, those are always fun.
1: I don't think so.
0: Anyway. Okay.
1: Well, anyway, they say a small child haunts the place.
0: Oh, how'd the small child die?
1: We don't know.
0: Back in the day, they just did sometimes.
1: But they say he'll hide your keys. He likes playing around and playing tricks on people.
0: The ghost hides my keys.
1: That's what they say, yeah.
0: Oh, you wouldn't want to do that twice. I tell you what, I'd give him what fur.
1: Well, he's a ghost, Billy Ed.
0: Yeah, you go ahead.
1: Yeah, what are you going to do to a child ghost, Billy Ed?
0: Ghostbustering.
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11: Three staccato cries of Mayday and an eyewitness report of a mid-air explosion is about all that is known this morning of the British Columbia air disaster, which yesterday claimed 52 lives.
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24: A white woman's murder shocks the city. A black man from the projects comes forward with information about the case.
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24: But out of nowhere, he goes from star witness to prime suspect.
26: And then that's it. They turn on him.
24: 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Lee Harris is sentenced to 90 years.
27: I get 90 years for killing somebody I have never seen.
24: Behind bars, Lee finds an unlikely ally in his cellie, Robert. The pair are like chalk and cheese. There's no way their paths would ever cross on the outside. But as a fellow inmate, Robert sees through the lies and vows to do the unthinkable. Clear Lee's name.
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1: The greatest NBA player of all time? 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
0: Yeah, I'm sorry. Some of these sisters today, oh, they gonna bring it. Larry Bird is a old white dude that can't take a shot no more.
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15: What's happening, fellow sports fans? It's Andy West. Let's look back on this day in sports history, August 3rd. We'll start off in 1960, where history is made as the Cleveland Indians trade manager Joe Gordon to the Detroit Tigers for their manager, Jimmy Dykes. It was the only manager-for-manager trade in the history of baseball, and it didn't help out either team. Dykes managed the Indians until 1961, while Gordon left the Tigers immediately after the season to coach the Kansas City Athletics. Today in 1996, Andre Agassi, the Dream Team, and the U.S. women's 400-meter relay team win Olympic gold medals in Atlanta, while the American men's 400 relay settles for silver. And today in the year 2000, 3 months before the start of the season, the Orlando Magic acquire Grant Hill from the Detroit Pistons in a sign-and-trade deal for Chucky Atkins and Ben Wallace. Hill, along with future All-Star Tracy McGrady, were supposed to lead the Magic to prominence in the Eastern Conference. However, Hill's 7-year, $92 million signing didn't turn out very well. Hill played just 202 games in his 7 years in Orlando.
14: 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Today in sports history on iHeartRadio.
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27: So

0: racetrack. Two Michigan middle school brothers wore Let's Go Brandon sweatshirts to class back in 2022, and now the Supreme Court is going to decide if that's okay.
1: Wow, all the way to the Supreme Court.
0: Yep.
1: Those 13 men and women will have to decide what's the best for the rest of us, huh?
0: The phrase, of course, is the polite version of what NASCAR fans were actually yelling about Joe Biden.
2: Clearly.
0: At a race years ago, F Joe Biden, they were chanting. The boys got the shirts as a Christmas present for mom, wore them to silently express disapproval of Joe Biden. Middle school boys.
3: I got hats that say that.
0: Yeah.
3: You know, the whole thing about Biden.
0: School officials in Howard City, Michigan, ordered them to change their clothes. Dress code bans, anything lewd, indecent, or vulgar, or profane. Not anything political.
3: Right. Now, was it lewd, indecent, vulgar, or profane?
0: Well, no. They're saying it was because of what it represented.
3: Uh-huh.
0: Lower courts backed the school. Now the brothers and their mom are asking the Supreme Court to take the case and draw a brighter line. Schools can't censor political messages that aren't plainly profane or lewd. And I think they have a good argument here.
3: I think they do.
0: Their lawyer's argument, Let's Go Brandon, is not a swear word. It's not sexual. It's not a double entendre. It's been shouted on the House floor, debated on cable news, printed on campaign merchandise for years.
3: And my hat.
0: It's political speech, full stop.
1: Yeah, but don't forget. Several members of the Supreme Court, so far there's still just nine. I was joking about the 13. That's just a Kamala Harris dream. Many members of the Supreme Court do suffer TDS. So they might let that, or they might not be able to stop letting that from affecting their decision.
0: Here's what's so frustrating here. The school hired big-time Supreme Court lawyer Lisa Blatt to handle the case. Why is the school investing so much money in this?
3: That's a damn good question.
0: Why do you care? You're a middle school.
3: If they hadn't have brought it up, wouldn't have made a big deal about it, the boys probably wouldn't have worn it again. And it wouldn't be all over the news, bringing us back to those days.
1: Barbara Streisand effect. It's a Streisand thing.
0: Yeah, he's probably right about that. I hate to admit it. Mr. Kenneth's probably right.
3: I was right. I just didn't know it was called something.
0: Yeah, but it, yeah.
1: Yeah, but you don't get the credit because you didn't know it.
0: When you try to make something go away, it only makes it come back harder.
1: You know that song we were just playing by Phil Collins is older than the Walton and Johnson show.
0: Really?
1: I mean, when you look at the synthesizers or whatever those things were that you were talking about earlier.
0: You mean the sequential circuits, Prophet?
1: They look like antiques.
0: Yeah.
1: Well, it was 1981. They are antiques. The musical instruments that he was using in 81. Those are 45 years old.
0: Yeah, during commercial break, I made everybody watch a demo of the Roland CompuRhythm CR78.
4: You didn't make me watch it.
0: It's an iconic electronic percussion box.
4: Do stuff.
0: It drove the underlying preset disco rhythm using
1: the
0: Bossa Nova preset.
1: Sorry, everybody. I shouldn't have brought it up.
4: It's National Watermelon Day. Did you mention that?
0: Yeah, I love watermelon. I don't understand why that's a racist trope.
4: Let's get in on some of that. What do you say?
0: I don't think it's fair that fried chicken and watermelon are associated with black people. I love both of those things. I reject that stereotype. Everyone who has a heart and a soul loves fried chicken and watermelon.
4: Reject it. Make it so.
0: Yeah, exactly.
1: Have you heard the remastered version of this where they emphasize the drums more and that part where it goes dun, dun, dun, like that? And they hit it really hard. It goes, bum, bum, bum. Oh, it is so good.
0: Yeah.
1: Not that the original wasn't good, but I mean, it's just like they hit it with extra oomph and it's better.
0: Well, you know, Phil Collins kind of created the gated reverb sound, that famous ambient production effect applied heavily to the drums later in the track. He was the one that figured out if you gate the microphones on your drums, it makes an acoustic drum set sound like a synthesizer.
3: I get the feeling Kenny's about to start a chainsaw up, start chasing naked ladies around his apartment now.
0: No, I would never do that. I'm just saying the oscillators were set to pulse or sawtooth waveforms. The sawtooth, very similar to the weapon used in the movie. Ah, damn it, you're right.
3: What was the name of that movie?
5: Let's Go Brandon. Let's Go Brandon.
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2: 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But even though we're expecting a below average season in the Atlantic, it's very important to understand that it only takes one.
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25: Just before midnight on Saturday, February 19th, 2005, Danielle Imbeau and her friend Richard Patron left a crowded Philadelphia bar. The two 30-somethings planned to walk to Richard's truck and drive home, but they never made it.
26: It does not make sense. 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
25: The two were never seen again.
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25: Was it an accident, or were they murdered?
28: No one had a motive to kill them.
25: Those same questions frustrated law enforcement. The FBI called it murder for hire.
26: Who killed these two individuals, and how did they get rid of them?
29: Both of them weren't the target. One of them was the target. The other one was wrong place, wrong time.
25: But which victim was the intended target, and why?
28: It was definitely murder for hire for Danielle, not for Richard.
26: You're right, it could be. But it also could be something your son did, too.
28: No one was looking to kill Richard. No one.
26: He's your son. And in your eyes, he's innocent. But in my eyes, he's just some guy my sister was with.
25: Fingers were pointed, allegations were made, and lines were drawn.
26: That drove the wedge between the families.
25: What happened to Danielle and Richard?
12: I think that whatever happened to my dad and Danielle was planned and orchestrated. And thought out.
25: I'm Andrea Gunning. In this series, I dig into my own investigation to find answers for the families and get justice for Richard and Danielle.
26: I just want some peace for my sister's soul, and I want some peace for my mother.
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0: We are rolling through the program, and a lot of you are reacting to my Nashville Balls franchise, newest dynasty. Also, remember Rush tried to buy the St. Louis Rams. I think the Nashville Balls are much more affordable. The St. Louis Rams would later move to L.A. Actually, if Rush had been able to buy him, I bet he would still have him in Missouri. I bet they would still be in St. Louis. I know we got a lot of listeners in St. Louis. I bet a lot of people would agree with that. Buck, media is rallying to defend and attack anyone who says men don't belong in the WNBA. And in fact, here is Katie Nolan, formerly of Fox Sports, formerly of ESPN. When you've got a lot of formerlies, it's probably a sign that you haven't been incredibly successful in your career, saying you don't have critical thinking skills if you are speaking out on this. Cut five.
1: Sophie Cunningham throwing her hat in the ring of political grift and then turning around and saying, but you'd be surprised about my beliefs. A lot of people like to think I'm right wing, and I'm not. I believe all different things, but this to me just seems like common sense. All you're telling us, Sophie, is that you don't really have critical thinking skills or that you aren't interested in employing them. You're taking the message that's being given to you by people that are highly invested in this dividing us, and you're helping them sell it by not questioning it at all, which is extra crazy given the fact you're surrounded by people you could talk to about this issue to better understand it, because the W has a lot of members of the LGBTQ community.
0: This is an example of a dumb argument that someone who thinks they are smart is making, and this is very common. I mean, this is, I would say that that cut we just played, Buck, I would say is the consensus view of most people who cover sports media.
2: But just think about this as well. To those listening, we have members of the LGBTQIA+ who listen to this show because they're astute and intelligent people who want good commentary and news. Because there are a bunch of lesbians in the WNBA, you have to accept that a man does not have a biological advantage over women in sports. You know, the gays and the lesbians getting dragged into this way is always very interesting to me, because what is that? Well, what does one have to do with the other? Anyway, own a business. 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

0: Welcome back in, Clay and Buck. We are going to be joined by our friend Aaron Wexler here at the bottom of the hour. If you want to laugh, hopefully we will be able to make you laugh. And if we can't, she should be able to because she is a comedian. Lots of talkbacks. So let's try to hit some of these in a moment before we're done. Actually, you know what? We'll roll those over because Trump has just teed off also on Mamdani. In a press conference, President Trump speaking, now taking questions inside of the White House. Cut 30 Trump going after Mamdani.
1: New York City Mayor Zoran Mamdani is requiring an ID to access his government-run grocery stores. What then is your message to Democrats who do not want to pass the Save America Act and ensure, ID at the ballot box?
2: This was just announced.
1: Yeah.
2: I heard about it. Yeah. Well, I wish they'd have an ID to access the voting booth. You know, they don't want to access the voting booth with any identification. We want voter ID and we want proof of citizenship. Well, he also had a thing where you had to have two different IDs to shovel snow during the winter, right?
0: Yeah, I remember the IDs for shoveling snow. By the way, good news out there. The stock market for both the S&P 500 and the Dow is near all-time record highs, could hit record highs today. Just to update you in the event you're not regularly paying attention to the markets, your 401ks are worth more than they ever have been, basically ever before. Brian in Orlando, Florida, News Radio WFLA.
3: Clay, in the history of the show, I've never disagreed with your brother, and I couldn't. And every week I'm like, when is you going to take it to the next level? And this week, bro, the WNBA thing, I've thought about this. All my buddies have. And you came out and said it, bro. We love you. There is nobody effing better than you on radio, bro. Period.
0: Man.
4: You got to have your cousins call
0: in Orlando. Tommy in Sacramento, KFBK.
5: I'll make this quick. This goes back to the same argument I had years ago that I am a 55-year-old man in two rock bands with long hair, and I want to be a Girl Scout troop leader, and I want you guys to legally stop me. I want to take your girls camping, see if they like that.
0: Yeah, it's crazy. I mean, a lot of this is crazy. Thomas in Phoenix, Arizona, cut E.
6: A comment on women's basketball. If women were equal to men, why are they playing with a smaller ball?
0: Yeah, I don't really understand why they keep playing with a smaller basketball, honestly. I think everybody should play with the same size ball, the men's size ball.
4: Bill, their hands are smaller.
0: Well, yeah, I get it, but I mean, so what? Little kids play, like 7th and 8th grade boys play with a full-size basketball. Bill in Daytona Beach. Never mind. Bill, sorry. I got to tell you all about the IFCJ and all the work that they're doing that is so incredibly important. 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I have seen for myself everything that the IFCJ does. 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
13: Three staccato cries of Mayday and an eyewitness report of a mid-air explosion is about all that is known this morning of the British Columbia air disaster, which yesterday claimed 52 lives.
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4: A Medicare pilot plan will now cover the most prescribed GLP-1s, Mark Mayfield reports.
5: The Medicare GLP-1 Bridge Program launches Wednesday, and participants must meet certain criteria like height and weight and have comorbidities. 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
4: For the first time in decades, the U.S. Food and Drug Administration has approved a new active sunscreen ingredient. 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
6: Dimetrazenol, for the first time in over 20 years, could enhance sun protection and encourage more sunscreen use. 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
4: We're talking about peacocks.
5: A peacock is specifically the male. The peahen is the female. They are not native to the United States, although they thrive in coastal, warmish areas.
4: So when you see that thing fully displayed, when that peacock wants to have a little good time with a peahen, that thing may go 5 to 7 feet in every direction.
5: That's the whole point of those feathers. Again, the peacocks will use it to try to ward off or intimidate trespassers in their territory, but for the most part, the whole thing is to impress the peahens.
4: And they will shake those feathers, and the shaking isn't just like, hey, look how pretty. Mm-hmm. Science has discovered semi-recently those vibrations are in lockstep with the peafowl's head feathers that they used to think were just for show, but mm-hmm. now they realize they vibrate at the same intensity and that they can actually, you know, sort of feel when those tail feathers are vibrating in their direction through their head feathers.
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6: So.